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0: From Special Investigator Johnny Dollar to the Home Office, Union States Casualty Company, Hartford, Connecticut. The following is an accounting of expenditures during my investigation of the Laughing Matter. Item 1, $221.50. Transportation by scheduled airline to San Diego, incidentals there, and charter plane for a flight 80 miles south into Mexico, to Ensenada. Item 2, $1.90, taxi from the plowed ground airstrip to the Carrara marble foyer of the Plush Balboa Beach Hotel. The contrast was typical. Ensenada is two towns, really. The tourist town is a glittering belt of pseudo-swank resorts around the south end of the bay. Bald-headed men in flowery sport shirts and fat women in shorts, loaded down with cameras, souvenirs, and U.S. dollars. The loafing town. And next to it, the rows of warehouses and docks, the fishing fleets and freezer plants, narrow dirt streets and slums. Soft-eyed Mexicans and the gentle liquid sound of Spanish. Native town, the working town. Two different ways of life. And no bridge of understanding between. The executive producer of the Charlie Burton Show, a man named Frank Maltz, was in my room 5 minutes after I checked in.
1: Glad to know you, Mr. Dollar.
0: He was probably in his middle 40s, but looked older, haggard, pressured, a little battered around the edges. He might not have his ulcer yet, but he was sure working on one.
1: Didn't waste much time getting here.
0: Well, that phone call of yours got them pretty upset back there in Hartford.
1: I meant for it,
0: so
1: too.
0: I get it. Have you called in the local authorities, Mr. Maltz?
1: No.
0: Why not?
1: It wouldn't have done any good. Charlie would have blown his top and had him thrown out.
0: Good.

0: now it's evening. The office is closed. And Griffith, the unsuspecting husband, is walking home without a care on his mind.
1: Gee, it'll be nice to get home to my loving wife, Gwendolyn. I feel sorry for her. She's alone all day.
0: Are you sure she's alone?
1: Yeah, of course. About twice a week, our best friend Kilroy drops in, but that's only on her birthday.
0: Her birthday?
1: Yeah, I'm three presents behind this month already. What's the matter with me? I'm acting silly, talking to myself.
0: Lots of men talk to themselves when their wives are in love with another man. And Kilroy was there.
1: She can't be in love with Kilroy. After all, when we were married, he was our best man.
0: Yes. And after the ceremony, your wife kissed him, remember?
1: But all brides kiss the best man after the wedding.
0: For 3.5 hours?
1: It was either that or take him on the honeymoon. Gee, what's wrong with me? The way I keep talking to myself. Anyway, I know that my wife doesn't see Kilroy anymore.
0: Oh, she doesn't, eh? Yeah, hurry home. You'll find them together.
1: All right. I'll go home and see for myself. Gee, I better be prepared. Happy birthday to you. Happy birthday to you.
0: You see what I mean? Here are 3 innocent people, and I have planted the seeds of suspicion and hate, which will soon grow into murder. Ain't I a stinker? Oh, well, to each his own.
2: Darling, you're home early.
1: Step aside, woman. I'm going to search this house. Aha! Look on the carpet. Footprints. Big footprints made by size 12 shoes. Darling, why didn't you tell me? Your mother is here.
3: Her mother isn't here, you little fool. Those are Kilroy's footprints. Her mother wears size 14. Now, don't waste time. Ask her about Kilroy. Go on, ask her about Kilroy.
1: Huh? Oh, yes. Darling, was Joe here?
3: Not Joe, that was yesterday. It's Kilroy's day. And Wednesday is Bing's day. Now, come on, Griffiths, come on. You've got to get murdered. Go on, open that closet door.
1: No, I don't want to. I'm afraid.
3: Come on, don't waste time. Open that closet door.
1: No.
3: All right, then, I'll open it for you.
0: Now, sit tight, folks. This is going to be gruesome. All right, Griffith. Prepare to meet your doom. I'm going to open that door now.
4: Mammy's little pappy loves Elvis, Elvis. Mammy's little pappy loves Timothy. Hi, Mammy's little pappy loves Elvis, Elvis. Mammy's little pappy loves
5: Oh, darn it, I've opened the wrong door.

0: Ladies and gentlemen, the chief hope of our enemies during the war was to divide the United States along racial and religious lines and thereby conquer us. Let's not spread prejudice any more than we would have spread enemy rumors during the recent conflict. Through our behavior, we encourage the respect of our children and make them better neighbors to all races and religions. Remind them that being good neighbors has helped make our country great and kept her free. Thank you.
1: I am the fiddler. Look, no hand.
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3: From October 20th, 1946, the Jack Benny program featuring the wonderful skit, The Fiddler. Needless to say, it's fondly remembered as one of the best episodes of all time. Benny's showwriter George Balzer had initially been selected to play the Whistler on that comedy episode because he could whistle the theme. But just before the broadcast, Balzer ran into the real Whistler host, Bill Foreman, and suggested that Jack hire him. Foreman agreed. But since he didn't provide the whistle on his own show, unsung performer Dorothy Roberts did. Balzer was still needed for the puckering part. Well, I'm Greg Bell, and coming up next on When Radio Was, we saddle up and ride with Paladin. Yes, indeed, have gun, will travel. Right after this.
4: I am the Whistler, and I know many things, for I walk by night. I know many strange tales hidden in the hearts of men and women who have stepped into the shadows. Yes. I know the nameless terrors of which they dare not speak.
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4: It was night, but even with the protection of darkness, Max Tyler crouched low on the apartment house fire escape. He was tense, alert, ready to run. And suddenly it happened.
5: Across 12 chilling episodes, the Whistler stories lead you step by step through the setup and the slip-up, the double-cross and the downfall.
6: 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I can let you have it and you'll be another dead burglar. 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
3: Welcome back to When Radio Was. I'm Greg Bell, and back in the fall of 1957, Sam Rolfe and Herb Meadow introduced to television the Western series Have Gun, Will Travel. It starred Richard Boone as lead character Paladin and was quickly a big hit. In order to further play off its success, a year later, they introduced a radio version. As you'll soon hear, a different but equally talented fella replaced Boone. The supporting cast in this one includes Harry Bartell, Lillian Bieff, Clark Gordon, Lawrence Dobkin, and Barney Phillips. It's from March 15th, 1959.

0: I would like a chance to talk with you.
1: Always at the service of a pretty woman, Maria.
0: Gracias. That Juan, tonight he's drunk. Tonight he remembers how much we used to love each other. Do you think he will remember tomorrow when he's tired or angry or feels he must kill someone?
1: I don't speak for him, Maria. Do you love him?
0: A man like that, if you're a woman, he can stir you. I do not know if I love him anymore, Mr. Paladin. But I do not want to marry him. He has killed 12 men, senor. Do you know how simple it would be for him to kill another?
1: Who?
0: Another.
1: No. No more, Maria. The killing is finished. I believe him.
0: I'm going to marry someone else, Mr. Paladin. He is not a gunfighter. I'm afraid for him.
1: Tell Juan. He won't strap on a gun. He won't kill this man.
0: And if he tries?
1: If he tries, I won't let him.
2: What is this you will not let someone do, Paladin?
1: I won't let you put on a gun, Morita.
2: I give my word. Why should I break it?
1: I don't think you will.
2: But Maria, she thinks I will. Is that it? Why, Maria? Why?
1: Juan.
2: It is said, Paladin, that only a fool stands between lovers. Why, Maria?
0: I cannot marry you, Juan.
2: But I love you.
0: It is too late. Too much has changed. You have changed.
2: Another. There is another. While I was away. Who is he, Maria?
0: I love him, Juan.
2: I believe you. Tell me his name.
0: Do not kill
2: him.
0: His
2: name.
3: You know my name, Juan.
2: I know your name, John Haskell. I called you friend. Do you have a gun, friend?
3: I own one.
2: In the street. Tonight.
1: Morita.
2: Do not make me come after you, Haskell. Die big, friend. Maybe she will cry for you.
1: Morita, you gave me your word.
2: Maria, she gave me her word too, Mr. Paladin.
1: And so it was not over after all. There was to be another shooting in another dusty street. And it could only come out one way. Man doesn't learn much about gunfighting working behind a hotel desk. But Haskell wouldn't hide. He came outside the hotel, wearing his gun belt awkwardly. Morita's shot caught him in the shoulder. Then it was up to me. After all, I had also given my word.
2: Paladin, do not stand in front of him.
1: You're not going to shoot him again, Morita.
2: Do not make me kill you. You're not good enough to fight me.
1: We'll see.
2: I said it. It seems a long time ago. I do not wish to kill you.
1: You have a choice, Morita. You can throw away a gun, and they'll hang you for breaking the amnesty. Or you can fight me.
2: I will not hang.
1: He lay there in the street, in the shadow of the hangman's rig. Juan Morita had tried, but he couldn't live without his gun. At least he didn't hang.

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1: The Kirby Moore era begins Sunday with the Apple Cup. 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

0: of fighting. What was it?
1: I'm looking at the oil prices, and they're up almost 3% today. And that's because the U.S. Struck Iranian rocket launchers yesterday, saying that they were preparing to send mines into the Strait of Hormuz. So again, this key waterway is what causes renewed military conflict between the U.S. and Iran, because Iran retaliated not only firing at Jordan and the United Arab Emirates, but it also said that it prevented a bulk vessel from crossing the strait. It seized it, and it also didn't let a super tanker go through the strait because of the mines there. So we see this new military tension, unfortunately, on the top of the new economic sanctions that the U.S. is also planning to impose. Last week, Treasury Secretary Scott Bessent said that he plans to issue rules that would cut some banks in the UAE owned by an Egyptian bank from access to the U.S. Financial system. And Bessent also said that more steps like this, more sanctions are coming this week. Bessent is also meeting with his G20 counterpart, and it's very likely that he will discuss Iran as well as China with other key finance ministers around the world.
0: Yeah, these economic sanctions are so interesting. We have a story saying that it's really getting a muted reaction from some of Iran's trading partners. So is that what you're seeing, that people really are just kind of shrugging this off?
1: That's exactly right. I mean, the U.S. has been doing it for more than 40 years. It has been imposing more and more sanctions on Iran. There is really very little left that could be done. But the only way to increase the economic pressure on Iran is to do it with other countries, with key partners such as India, China, Pakistan, Turkey, so the countries that are still doing some business with Iran. And it's clear that China, for example, is not going to stop buying oil from Iran. China said that it will defend its economic interests, and sanctions really are not the way to end this conflict. In fact, China wants Iran and the U.S. to keep talking, to have negotiations. Similarly, Turkey, for example, said that it's not going to join what are unilateral sanctions on the side of the U.S. And we know that there are, for example, still some flights going out of Iran to Turkey, to Russia, to China. And there is plenty of countries that are still doing business with the country.
0: And we also had this Washington Post story that we mentioned about military leaders issuing this warning to Defense Secretary Pete Hegseth. What are their concerns?
1: Yeah, so these warnings came kind of in the middle of the month. It's just that the Washington Post now has this exclusive reporting, but it's interesting that it's coming now when the U.S. actually is resuming the military action in the Middle East, in the Strait of Hormuz. But so those warnings came in what is called the Secretary of Defense Orders book. It's obviously not something that is published, but the heads of the Army, Navy, and the Air Force warned Defense Secretary Pete Hegseth against a prolonged and escalating military action in Iran, saying that the U.S. basically doesn't have enough assets to do that, and still remain strong in other parts of the world, including Europe, Asia, and Latin America.
0: All right, Kasia, always a pleasure to speak with you. That's Bloomberg DC breaking news team leader Kasia Klimasinska joining us this morning. 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And a reminder, you can follow all the latest on Bloomberg Radio in Washington, Bloomberg 99.1 and 105.7 FM HD2. A headline crossing the Bloomberg: Lilly to buy Merida Biosciences for up to $2.87 billion in cash. Again, that just crossing the Bloomberg. And futures this morning moving lower. And Bloomberg Daybreak continues.
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1: There's a big difference between just being in bed for 8 hours and actually getting restful sleep. I notice that when I'm comfortable and I'm not constantly shifting around, I wake up feeling more refreshed and ready to take on the day. So that's why I sleep on a Ghost Bed mattress. It's engineered to help reduce the things that can

0: If you want to make Americans angry, I think that would do it.
1: Well, there are a lot of pieces we need to put in to get this right. So there are real concerns of data centers going near certain neighborhoods, being in the wrong place and things like that. And that's all local, you know, local control of communities. And that is a healthy debate.
0: Yep.
1: But the idea that we're seeing in a lot of places of shut this down completely, there's a moratorium in the state of New York. There are moratoria spreading to other states where states are just saying, let's have zero data centers. This is obviously a disaster.
0: It is a disaster. 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
6: From ABC News, I'm Stephanie Officer. One victim is dead and so is the alleged suspect after officials say NYPD officers shot an apparently emotionally disturbed woman who they say stabbed two people in New York City's Times Square this afternoon. All three went to the hospital with life-threatening injuries. ABC's Anthony Carlo.
7: It appears that she was emotionally disturbed, going through some sort of mental health crisis in the middle of Times Square, an area bustling with tourists. Remember, we're still in the middle of summer tourism here in Times Square, which, as all of you know, brings so many people here to the city. So you can just imagine how frantic this was as this woman was approaching people. She was threatening people with knives, two of them, and then